Charlie.

0: Easing into that summertime feeling on Shocking Blue tonight here on member-supported WFUV. I'm Delphine Blue. Thank you very much for tuning in. There are many choices, and I'm always flattered that you chose me. And we just heard from Bjork with the anchor song from her debut album, aptly titled Debut, or shall we say her first solo album after the Sugar Cubes. And I would have been remiss to not play some Bjork tonight because, you know, we had that total solar eclipse earlier in the week, and Iceland was one of the places where you could really experience the totality of it, as well as Spain and Portugal. Not so much here, but Bjork marked Iceland's total solar eclipse with a special DJ set at the Ekolalia Festival. That's a festival that she created. Some of the artists on the bill were Arca and Caitlin Aurelia Smith, side project Ronja Johan's daughter, and more. It was a full day of music timed around this celestial event. And I believe it was Arca, who was on before Bjork, and Arca went into the totality of darkness. And I think Bjork was on the other side of that, dressed in an elaborate costume that was made of balloons in pure Bjork style. The totality lasted 1 minute and 4 seconds. I think I'm going to have to chase one of those total eclipses to some great location, because people who have experienced it say it is life-changing and incredibly spiritual. And yeah, that's not a bad thing. So, and to have heard Bjork DJing at the total eclipse, that could be pretty great. So I'm sure everybody who was there had a pretty great time. And we also heard from The Church before that, who of course are from the other side of our planet. They're in Australia, where it is wintertime there, but this song is called Summer. We heard from Papa's Culture with Swim, Sam Cooke with a version of Summertime. I did say I'd try to play one on every show throughout the summer. Maybe I'll squeeze in a second one. And Nocera before that with Summertime, Summertime, here on member-supported WFUV Shocking Blue Saturday night with moi, Delphine Blue. Thanks for tuning in. And this is a band that I have not yet seen live, but I very much want to. 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

A little birthday segment there. So, we just heard from Joe Strummer. His birthday is on the 21st of August. Of course, Joe left us in 2002 at the age of 50. It's been a long time since we've been without Joe Strummer. Happy heavenly birthday to Joe Strummer, or wherever you are, Joe. And we heard from Kate Bush. Her birthday was on the 30th of July. We just heard The Man with the Child in His Eyes and Deeper Understanding. And we heard from Madonna, whose birthday is tomorrow. We heard her latest song, Danceteria. You know, I'm a big fan of that song. I love that song. I play it a lot. It name checks a lot of people in it, and one of them is Debbie Mazur. Debbie Mazur and Madonna have been close friends for decades, and she talks about running into Debbie in the elevator at Danceteria. Of course, the elevator operators at Danceteria were really, really colorful characters. They weren't typical elevator operators. Debbie was in that position for a short time. I met her originally at the Mud Club, and I remember her having more style in her little pinky than 99% of people have in their allness. And she has had a long and successful acting career. She also had a birthday a few days ago on the 13th of July. And we heard Madonna's Ray of Light. As we remember, the producer and musician William Orbit, he produced that album. He passed away on the 23rd of July. And he had an extensive career and left behind a tremendous body of work. But that was a standout moment. 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

0: TV.
1: 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Joe's Pub is coming to the Delacorte Theater with Taylor Mack and Matt Ray for three performances only of Songs from Bark of Millions, a live musical and drag production under the stars of their original rock opera meditation on queerness. 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

0: as we make our way through the summer of 2026, I thought I would play some of the songs that came out this summer or earlier this year. So just now, we heard from the latest album by Jose Gonzalez. It's a beautiful album called Against the Dying of the Light. And we heard a song called Sheet. Stephanie Seymour was ahead of that. She has a brand new EP called Grand Isle. And the song was called Words We Never Use. And by the way, she's another Leo. So happy birthday to Stephanie. Kelsey Lu was ahead of that with a song that I just love, Running to Pain, from their latest album, So Help Me God. We heard from Johnny Blue Skies, definitely one of my favorite songs of 2026. The album is Mutiny After Midnight, and the song's called Situation. And of course, Johnny Blue Skies is Sturgill Simpson. He records now as Johnny Blue Skies. We'll see what happens down the line, but that's the way it is now. And we heard that great new song, an amazing collaboration, seemingly unlikely, Snow Patrol with Kylie Minogue. Song's called These Alarms. Great song. Ahead of that, we heard from the Water Girls, who are a somewhat mysterious conglomerate of musicians and DJs. The Hole of the Moon, of course, is a classic song originally done by the Water Boys. And this version is for Keith MacIver, a.k.a. J.D. Twitch, who was one half of the DJ team Optimo. Optimo was a record label, a club. So some members of the broader Optimo community created this version after Keith's terminal brain cancer diagnosis in 2025. And it was never intended to be released, but as it made its way to friends and others, it also felt wrong not to. And so, this is the Water Girls' first and last track, presented as a limited white label with some particularly lethal mixes. It's being issued on DFA Records, and all proceeds will be donated to the Beats and Cancer Charity and the Scottish Brain Tumor Research Center of Excellence. The releases will be out in October of this year. Now, ahead of that was a track that I heard as background music on someone's account who I follow on Instagram. The song is by a very popular Russian artist named Linda, known for her sort of trip-hop mixes, and that was a huge hit for her, called Verona. And ahead of that, we heard brand new music from the Avalanches, and how good that was. It's called Can't Get Over Losing You, featuring Portraits of Tracy from the new album No Bad Memories. If only that could be. 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

0: time. This evening on Shocking Blue here on WFUV, I am feeling summery. I'm Delphine Blue, your host from 8 till 11 on Saturday nights, but I'm also playing some songs that emerged this year and this summer. So we heard from The Cramps just now, I Can't Hardly Stand It, which came out on a later album, but originally appeared on this recently unearthed album, Gravest Gravy, from 1977. Ahead of that, we heard from Mick Harvey and Amanda Acevedo. Mick Harvey was at one time in the Bad Seeds with Nick Cave. He has collaborated with Amanda Acevedo for quite some time. They have a new album together called Psychedelia in White. And we heard a song called Perfect Storm. We've had many of them this summer. Before that, Paul McCartney from the album The Boys of Dungeon Lane. And there was his duet with Ringo Starr. So heartwarming, especially because it's a song about home, home to us. We heard from the Lemon Twigs. The Lemon Twigs, who've been together for about 10 years. They did a bang-up show at City Winery earlier this week for WFUV. If you were there, you know what I'm talking about. And they have a very special connection to the 70s glam band Milk and Cookies, in that both bands started out really young, right, in high school, basically. And they're both from the same sort of region, the same area in Long Island. And in October of 2024, the Lemon Twigs did a show at Webster Hall and invited Milk and Cookies to be on the bill with them. Now, I mention this because the song that we heard before the Lemon Twigs from Lisa Burns, titled The Kindest Blue Eyes, is about her late husband, Sal Maida, who played bass in Milk and Cookies, amongst other bands, Cracker and Roxy Music and Sparks. But Sal had a strong relationship with Brian and Michael Daddario, the brothers who formed the Lemon Twigs. Remembering Sal Maida here on Shocking Blue. He was a very dear friend of mine and a beloved musician and a super talented guy. You're listening to Shocking Blue here on member-supported WFUV. I'm Delphine Blue with you till 11 on Saturday nights. And I have some more songs that came out this summer that are really good. So stick around. I'm going to play them for you.
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1: Would you say Mick sounds happy with the result? You always love when musicians make a little comment. We heard a snippet of conversation at the end of the song. Anyway, so you are listening to Shocking Blue here on Member Supported WFUV Saturday nights 8 till 11. And tonight, I've been playing some releases from this summer or some earlier in the year and some summery things as well. We just heard Beautiful Delilah from the Stones' excellent new album, Foreign Tongues. Best thing they have done in so long. It's so good. Jack White has a new album, Frozen Charlotte, and we heard Derecho de Monaco, or I'm not sure how to pronounce it, but I did go see him earlier this summer at Brooklyn Paramount. It was transcendent. We heard new music from Teenage Fan Club. Their new album is called Do Not Dare to Dream, Day in the Sun. I hope you had one today. It was a gorgeous day. I was at Pier 76 all day, hosting the Blues Barbecue Festival. And it was a great, great show. And I'm happy to be here on WFUV with you tonight. Tripping Jupiter ahead of that, If I Dream. Tripping Jupiter will be playing on the 12th of September at Pianos. And a rare area show. I'm looking forward to it. New music from Johnny Marr ahead of that great song called Ophelia. The Age of Everything is the name of the new album. New music from Echo and the Bunnymen. Apples for Isaac is the name of the album. We heard Brussels is Haunted. Jesse Malin gave us a great song this summer called Hollywood Forever, remembering his best friend, Howie Pyro. And we also heard from the new album by Tricky, Different When It's Silent, I'm Yours, where he collaborates with Mitch Sanders, and a new song from PJ Harvey, Voyager, from the forthcoming album that has no title and no release date. But that's okay. We're with you, Polly. Take your time. Great song. 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

Would that be Morrissey's commentary on online dating? Makeup is a Lie here on Shocking Blue. Reviewing some things that came out this year, mostly songs from this past summer, but reaching back into the springtime. That's when that one came out in March from Morrissey. I really like that song. We heard from Joy Machines with Dark Sparks, just a band I encountered when I was traveling in southern England earlier in the summer in June, down near Brighton. Great song called Dark Sparks. We heard a release by Ariadne

0: here on Shocking Blue, listening to some songs that came out in the summer of 2026. Summer is not over. That's all I have to say. We have a little bit of more time left before the end of the show, so there's a couple of more songs I can squeeze in. But first of all, I would like to thank Jose Osoria and George Evans for technical support, and I want to thank you for tuning in and listening. 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
2: What is going on, everybody? Welcome to One on One, New York's longest-running sports call-in show. I'm Anthony Smith, joined alongside Emma Leonardi, Sam Giangrande behind the board, Tucker Austin going to join us shortly, and Bobby Giaffardini is in the building as well. It's a beautiful Saturday morning on the campus of Fordham University. We're in the Rose Hill Studios, and we're about 8 days into August. Not a lot of sports to talk about, but we still got a good rundown for today. Let's go through it. We've got the MLB to talk about first. Trade deadline wrapped up this week. Then we're going to go into Yankees, Mets, the moves they made, how they're doing. Then we'll start talking about the NFL, how the training camp has looked for a variety of teams. We'll talk about the local teams and the Giants and the Jets. And towards the last hour of the show, we're going to talk about the WNBA. And to wrap things up, Sam has a game for us as always. So should be a fun show. But Emma, about 8 days into August, how are we feeling so far?
3: I feel like August has gone by pretty fast, and I feel like it's going to go by fast. You know, we have 2 weeks until we start school up again, 2 weeks until everyone's back. That's very exciting. But yeah, so far just here, just chilling, just trying to enjoy the last remnants of summer.
2: And we had this discussion about an hour ago. For me, it seems like this summer has gone by really fast.
3: Yeah.
2: But I've also been gone for 2 months, and I think that helped out a lot. But for you, this summer has gone by really slow, you were mentioning to me.
3: Oh, yeah. It's gone by very slow. And so I feel like actually that's kind of helpful, because it's like I feel like I've gotten my break in, and I'm ready. I'm mentally, I'm physically ready to be back in the classroom.
2: Although I do got to say, as I got back home, and it's been a couple weeks since I've been home, I think that it's gone by much slower, and I think the rest of this month maybe just go by slower. But I'm honestly excited for school to start back up again, get into the swing of things. I'm excited for a trip to San Diego in about a week.
3: Ooh.
2: Going to Petco Park to see a Padres game, along with just visiting my uncle, so I'm going to spend a couple days out there. Nice. I think I'm seeing the Padres play the Twins, but I've never been that far to go to a baseball game. I think I've only been to like Citi Field and Yankee Stadium, so this would be the start of to try and visit some other stadiums. So I'm really excited for that. Have you ever visited any other stadiums aside from the local ones?
3: Yes. So I've been to like a couple actually. I'm not so much like, I'm more on the like NHL side of things, trying to get all of the like arenas and stuff. But I've gotten a fair number of baseball stadiums just because my family is a baseball family. But like the first baseball stadium I ever went to was Wrigley Field when I was 5 weeks old. I feel like
2: it's a dream for me. I want to go there. Yeah.
3: I've told this story on air like so many times, but I was 5 weeks old and my mom took me to Wrigley Field to see the Cubs because she's a Cubs fan. Grew up in Miami and DC, so I've been to, you know, why is the Marlins park escaping me? Like the name of it.
2: It's like Lone Depot, I think.
3: Yes, yeah. Lone Depot. I've been to Lone Depot. I've been to Nats Park, easy, like just growing up. I don't think any other like standouts, but I've probably been to one or two like here and there.
2: Yeah. I haven't really like traveled the world to go to many different ballparks or stadiums or anything. That's, I don't know. I definitely want to do that in the future, and I think I will end up doing that, but like for NFL, I think it's mainly been MetLife. That's also just so much harder to go to like different NFL games just because like the tickets, obviously baseball, it's just so much simpler. Like a Yankee game was like $15, like especially in the summer and stuff like that. So it's probably even cheaper in other places.
3: Yeah.
2: But I'm really excited to see Petco Park. I've heard great things about it. Again, I think they're playing the Twins, and I don't know, San Diego is just an electric place.
3: Yeah.
2: What are some of the best places that you've visited in your time, aside from maybe going to like a ballpark or anything, some of your favorite vacations?
3: Oh my gosh, I wasn't expecting this question. I grew up with parents who really like to travel the world. We're not talking related to sports, right? We're just talking in general.
2: Yeah.
3: I feel like my favorite vacation I've ever taken actually is related to sports. I went to New Zealand for the Women's World Cup in 2022. That was electric. I've also been to a couple other places, like overseas. I've been across Europe, and then I've also been to like Singapore and India and Vietnam. Very, very big like world travelers, especially when I was a kid. So I was very lucky, but definitely New Zealand has a special place in my heart. That was just such a cool trip.
2: You gotta get like a, I don't know if you have this already, like a map of like just marking everywhere you've been.
3: See, I don't have a map.
2: That's what my mom and her fiance, they have that in our house. So they've been marking it off because they've been on like their vacation journey throughout these past couple of years. I think they recently, they went to Italy and Greece on like a nice 2-week trip. They said, I forgot where they said they're going next year, but maybe Germany, I think they said, and like a trip around there. I don't really remember, but they are on their journey to go visit the world, and they have the map right by the front of our house. So that I think you should invest in one of those.
3: My mom, she doesn't have a map, but she has like a list, like a notes app list of all the places she's been.
2: That works too. That's what I do for everything.
3: Yeah, but I'm like, you know what? Yeah, you don't need anything fancy. But that's actually a great gift idea. Mom, don't watch this. It's actually a great gift idea to get her like a world map where you can like color in all the places you've been, or like something like that.
2: I don't know what exactly they have. I think they have pins, and then they kind of stretch it across to how much they covered, because like they're not staying in usually in one place when they travel. Like I think like Italy and Greece, it was like on a boat or something, so they kind of took that to Italy, Greece, and different parts of Italy, obviously. So they went all over the country. I think that's what they have. I'll fact check that later today. I don't know exactly what it is, but I'm almost certain what that is. But it was really it's kind of sad, because I don't know where like we had like a family port, or like not a family portrait, but a whole bunch of like photos just together in one thing. I have no clue where that went, because the map went there. But I guess it's cool.
3: No, that's awesome. Yeah, that's a really good idea. Like the lines, especially because you're right, when you're traveling, especially like in places like Europe or even like South America, like Central and South America, like you're going to so many different places, I feel like, in one trip usually, because they're so close, and so you can cover a lot of countries in a short distance. So that's actually really smart. Wow, never thought of that.
2: Nice conversation to start us off here on this Saturday morning of One-on-One. We got a couple games we said that we're going to play today. Sam, the inventor of the games here at WFUV, has got one for us. He's going to explain the rules to us. I think we're going to be playing this throughout the show. So, Sam, why don't you take this one away?
4: Yeah, so we started this last week, and besides just being fun, it created a little bit more focus. Emma, at least you said that last week, where we introduced it. It's called Code Words, where I'm each going to send you two words, an easy and a hard word. And throughout the show, you're going to want to try and sneak it into your lingo, if you will, your conversation, and try and use it as many times as possible without the other person realizing what your word is. So I'm going to send it to you guys now. So it'll be at the end of the show, I guess.
3: And you have to try and use them a massive amount of times.
4: Oh, massive was
3: massive.
4: One of the ones.
3: Massive was my
2: so
3: word
2: Emma,
3: last time.
2: Emma won't know mine, and she won't know mine.
4: Yeah, I'll text you them privately.
2: Wait, I just said the exact same thing. I won't know hers. She won't know mine.
4: Yeah, other way around. But,
3: so and then we'll guess at the end.
4: The easy word is 1 point, and then the hard word is 3 points.
3: And it's every time you say it.
4: Yeah.
2: Sam, are you keeping track, or is this us?
4: I'll be keeping track, but your personal self also keep track, because last time, I'm not even just saying to say it, Emma said massive so many times, I could not keep track.
3: Yeah.
4: Like, I would have lost a...
3: I kept a tally on my box.
2: Yeah. Do you want me to just keep, a point total?
4: And then I'll be doing it as well, just in case, but... Because you might get into the habit where you're going to say it and not realize that you're saying it, just because you have to get it out.
2: I hope this is, a word that I, say often. It's like my filler word, and that'd be perfect, but probably not.
4: See, I've started to learn people's filler words, because I know massive was one of everyone's filler words.
2: Yeah, it was somebody's here.
4: It might have been Carino.
3: Carino?
4: Yeah. All right, Anthony, I just sent you yours. I'm going to send you yours now. And once again, like last time, there's a little bit of a theme with two of the words. There's a theme again. With this one, it's like when you get your dorm assignment, your schedule. It's like you're like so excited to look down what it could be.
3: I'm genuinely so excited. It was so much fun last.
4: But
3: time.
4: It also helps to keep focused.
3: I was telling Sam after we were talking about how the broadcast went last weekend, and I was saying after I was like, it like was not only fun, but it was also like I was so locked in, because I was like, okay, like what words could, I think it was Tiz who was here, and I was like, what I was like, what word, like, is he saying, like, what's his word? Yeah. So it kept me locked into what he was saying, but then also locked into what I was saying, because all I was right, thinking
4: both
3: about
4: words, that's a lot of focus. Are yeah. out.
2: How much points did you end up with last week, Emma?
4: Was it 27?
3: I think it was 27, because I said massive 21 times. Oh, so it was 21 points, and then I said, my other one was...
4: Brain rot.
3: I said it twice, but he figured that one out.
4: Yeah, so how we're going to do this is where you're not going to... If I were you, you're going to want to try and obviously write down what you think it is, and I'll write it out to yourself, but throughout the show... we'll both try and keep tally of the points, 1 point for the easy, 3 for the hard. At the end, we're going to guess. Once, right before we're about to close the show, we'll guess. And if you guess one of the words but not the other, we'll just deduct the points that you guess from. But I sent them out, and at this point, like, it's kind of like a mental game. You want to, like, see, like, do you start saying it right away? Do you introducing it a little later in? But the words are out, so.
3: All right.
4: Yeah, so. I just want to use them.
2: Stay tuned for that game. Try and see if you can follow along with us.
3: If you have any guesses, drop them in the chat.
2: As me and Emma go at it. But we've got the MLB and the trade deadline talk right after this break here on One-on-One.

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Hey, what's up? It's Owen Kelty, one of WFE Sports New York Knicks beat reporters. Jalen Brunson and the New York Knicks look to dominate the East and bring a championship back to New York. 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

0: And welcome back to One on One, New York's longest running sports call-in show. Anthony Smith alongside Emma Leonardi. We'll head into our first segment of the day, going over Major League Baseball and the trade deadline, which wrapped up on August 3rd or 4th, I believe. But a lot of interesting moves that were made. There was one that was made a couple of days before the trade deadline, the biggest move, and it's Tarek Skubal going from the Detroit Tigers to the Los Angeles Dodgers. And it's a rental move, but a chance for him to re-sign with LA after the offseason. He had his first start a couple days ago in Chicago, when 6 innings, 4 hits allowed, 2 runs, 2 walks, 6 Ks. They ended up losing that game. The Dodgers, on a 7-game losing streak, no longer sit at the top of the National League, but that's obviously not going to matter come postseason time. They're just in a bit of a rough skid right now, but still have one of the best pitchers, if not the best pitcher in baseball, in Tarek Skubal. And it seemed like they didn't really have to, or I don't want to say give up much, but it seemed like a deal that's going to be well worth it for them.
1: Yeah, I definitely agree. It also is a deal that, you know, made everyone, if you didn't already hate the Dodgers, I mean, obviously Dodgers fans don't hate the Dodgers, but if you didn't already hate the Dodgers as a non-Dodgers fan, then you hate them now, because this is just, like, insane. And I feel like the way that the Dodgers have, like, stacked their entire lineup and then now also, like, pitching is just ridiculous. One thing I hate in sports, and, you know, it's nice when you're a Dodgers fan because, you know, you have a good chance at winning, even though they've been on, like, this losing streak, but I don't think that's going to last. It's nice as a Dodgers fan because, yeah, you like to see your team win, but it sucks as a fan of any other team, because it's just like, how are you going to go up against this absolutely, like, just, like, massive team? Like, how? And it's just, like, it just sucks, I feel like. And it sucks because I wanted to see him go, like, anywhere else, literally anywhere else, because I thought it was going to be more interesting if he went anywhere else. But now he's just on the Dodgers, and I'm just kind of like, okay. And yeah, the Dodgers definitely, I feel like, got the better end of the deal. Yeah. Even if they gave away 3 people, like, you got the better end
0: of
1: the
0: deal. Yeah, I know he, in the ALDS last year against the Mariners, in the 2 games he pitched, they lost. But the narrative for Tarek Skubal in the postseason is, when he pitches, you basically get an automatic win. Obviously, everyone's saying, oh, let's just grant the Dodgers a third World Series. The games still have to be played. The Dodgers were taken to their final 2 outs or whatever it was in Game 7, and then obviously Miguel Rojas happens and they ended up winning the game in extra innings, but still it was a close game. And I think any team still has a shot. Baseball is a very interesting sport. We saw the Cubs sweep the Dodgers. A lot of teams have been making moves. The Cubs specifically have made a couple of moves. We'll get into the type of moves they made, but I'm not sure if you saw what Tarek Skubal said after the trade, when a lot of fans are saying, or getting mad at Skubal for going to the Dodgers, but obviously it's not on him or anything. He's the one that got traded. He has really no control. He said, any team can trade for me, but I think fans are a little bit mad that he has a chance of re-signing with the Dodgers and staying there for a lot more years.
1: Yeah,
0: I don't know if he's actually saying that or if he's just trying to troll the fans out here, but I don't know. It's a little weird with Skubal.
1: Yeah.
0: I'm not sure what his mindset is, but I'm interested to hear your thoughts, Emma. Is Skubal kind of messing around with the fans, or you think that legitimately playing here for the Dodgers, chance to get a ring, and then maybe coming back to Detroit?
1: I feel like there's an argument to be made for either. On the, like, messing with the fan side, I honestly wouldn't blame him, because when you have so many fans, like, attacking you personally for something that was, like, out of your control, pretty much, like, you were traded. Like, that's not on you entirely. Like, yes, like, it does have to do with your skills and stuff like that, but, like, that's not on you. That's not like a, oh, I'm going here. Like, I am choosing, I'm making the executive decision, this choice is all on me, that I'm going here. Like, that was not his case. When you have people coming at you from, like, all directions, being mad at you, and, like, I don't think that fans necessarily are, like, in the wrong to be mad about this situation. As I just said, I'm mad about the situation, but I don't think that he's the right person to be mad at. I honestly think you should just be mad at the Dodgers. Like, you redirect your anger, and I think that if he's messing with fans because of them directing their anger at him, like, that's completely fair. Like, I would do the same thing. I'd be like, okay, like, if you're going to be mad at me for, like, not my fault, then I'm going to also, like, come back at you and be messy. Like, that's just how it is. I feel like on the other side, it's his future with the thing about his future with the Dodgers is that so much of it, like, rides on whether or not we have baseball next year. And my mom texted me after this trade actually happened, and she was like, you can thank your, like, friendly, like, neighborhood Dodgers fan for, like, baseball not coming back next year, because she's, like, convinced that this trade was, like, the, like, not the, like, the turning point, because, like, we have been on a path where we're, like, unsure if baseball's coming back next year, but she was like, now I'm pretty sure baseball's not coming back next year. And so I think even speculating about, like, is he gonna, you know, re-sign with the Dodgers, or is he gonna go back to the Tigers if he ends up winning this World Series with the Dodgers, like, it's just so far away from anything that I'm thinking about now, because I'm just thinking about, are we going to even have baseball next year? So I'm not even thinking about where is everybody going to be next year. I'm thinking, are we even going to have a chance to see anybody? So that's kind of where I'm at.
0: Yeah, there's a big chance that baseball may not be played in 2027. There was a lot of talks about that, but now with Scuba going to the Dodgers, and we'll see what happens in October if the Dodgers can claim a third straight title. If not, or if they do, Scooble possibly could be moving back to Detroit, maybe another team, maybe coming back to the Dodgers. It reminds me of Aroldis Chapman in 2016 when he got traded to the Cubs, ended up winning a World Series, went back to the Yankees, the team that traded him away. But we'll start fading our way to a couple of other moves within the trade deadline. Another big move from the Boston Red Sox, getting Adley Rutschman, a big package sent to the Baltimore Orioles. They gave up Carlos Narvaez, two pitching prospects, and an outfield prospect. Rutschman has not yet played a game for Boston, but he's set to make a rehab assignment soon. And Boston, one of the hottest teams in the major leagues, 27-3 in their last 30 games, have moved to 5 games out of the division, half a game behind the Yankees. They're in that second wild card spot, and now getting what used to be one of the best catchers in the game. He's kind of been ruined by injuries a little bit, but he's a good switch hitting player, good defensively, and he makes the move within the AL East. So I'm interested to see what he's going to do for the Red Sox. As a Yankee fan, I wanted him, but the package that was gave up for Rutschman was definitely a huge deal.
1: Oh yeah, I mean, they also got Jake Rogers in the deal and cash, and Tucker's joining us.
0: And now we like to welcome Tucker
1: now
0: Austin.
1: We like to welcome Tucker Austin.
2: Hello, everyone.
0: We have traded for Tucker Austin. He is now in this room.
1: We have traded for Tucker Austin. they still got, they got a secondary player and cash, so I don't think, I mean, the package is, like, it is huge, like, that they gave, but it's still, I think it's a good deal. I still think that they're getting quality, and I still think they're probably, you know, or hopefully they're getting what they need. They've been doing pretty well, but it's going to be interesting to see what happens when he comes back from being injured, to see how he fits in with this Red Sox lineup.
2: I can't stand the Boston Red Sox.
0: The first words he says.
2: I cannot stand the Boston Red Sox. Wow. Just the amount of collusion that went on behind the scenes between the Red Sox and the Orioles, A, making a trade in division, and the only reason that a team in the AL East would make a trade with another team in the AL East would be to screw over another team in the AL East. And that's exactly what the Red Sox and the Orioles did to the New York Yankees. Of all of the catchers, and yes, I've spent the last 2 weeks talking about how, no, I don't really care about most of the catchers who were purported to be available at this deadline. But then suddenly Rutschman's name started getting thrown around, and it was like, oh, okay, this is clearly the option. And I mean, like, you guys will talk about I'll probably be around for the Yankees segment because it's coming up next, but the Yankees did not address catching at this deadline, and Rutschman could have been the answer. Absolutely could have been the answer. Switch hitter. Like, that literally solves the only problem they have, which is that they have too many lefty catchers. But the Red Sox swoop in, and the Orioles allow them to do so, and it leaves the Yankees out to dry. For the Red Sox, they're arguably the hottest team in baseball right now. This is an amazing move. I've seen this listed among like the top five moves overall at the deadline. So, yes, it'll be the question of if he can get healthy again, Emma, before the end of the season, which I believe he's on track to maybe come back at some point this year. But again, you don't know which version of Adley Rutschman you're going to get coming off of an injury.
1: Yeah, that's definitely true. I don't discredit that at all, but I also don't think that the Red Sox really have to like worry about that too much. Like, I'm more interested with him in just seeing like what happens when he comes back from the injury list, but it is just still like a good move. Like, it, yeah.
0: I think the important thing for Boston is try not to rush him and rush him back to get so soon.
1: I see what you did there.
2: Don't rush him back.
1: Don't rush him back.
0: That was no pun intended. I swear. I did the same thing yesterday, actually, with when I was eating wings. So I was like, oh, I just wing it instead of having like any. So I don't know. It just comes up in my head. Anyways, the Boston Red Sox are doing just fine. As much as I hate to say it, they're doing just fine with the pieces that they have. So I think they should just wait for Rutschman to try and get as fully healthy as he can come October, and then from there they'll have him. But let's move over from Boston to Philadelphia. Philadelphia getting a major key to their lineup. Luis Arraez, a lefty batter, big contact bat, coming over from the San Francisco Giants. Another guy that I wish the Yankees could have snagged, but he goes to Philadelphia instead. He's been good so far. And a team is finally using Luis Arraez as their cleanup hitter. I think that's the perfect move to have Luis Arraez as your cleanup hitter because of the contact that he makes. If you get guys on base, he's going to drive in a lot of runs. Tucker, I'll pass it over to you first. Thoughts on this Luis Arraez move to Philadelphia?
2: It's interesting you say that because it's kind of like the backwards version of how you normally think of a cleanup hitter. Like, it's supposed to be a guy with a lot of power, maybe not as much contact, who can clear the bases with one swing if they happen to get loaded. But I agree with you a little bit. I think using Arraez in that way brings kind of a different dimension to the offense in that way, where, yeah, maybe you don't have the thump and the like explosive run-producing power in that four-hole, but instead, you can now create extremely long first innings against teams. Like, if you get a couple of guys on base and then Arraez comes up, he slaps one into the gap, and now everybody's moving. So he has the ability to extend offensive streaks within games better than a home run would. For the Phillies, I thought it was weird that, although I guess they didn't really need to address their pitching, but in a league where it was an arms race after Tarek Skubal got traded to the Dodgers, pretty much every team that was remotely in contention for Skubal went out and grabbed supplementary pitching. And even teams who weren't in the conversation went out and got pitching too. So it seemed like a very pitcher-heavy deadline market. But then you go to the Phillies, and they really only needed to kind of give their offense a boost. You know, Adelis Garcia wasn't necessarily having an awesome season before he got hurt, but he was playing decently enough to make an impact in that lineup. And so without him for the rest of the year, they've been kind of floating a little bit. But I think the biggest concern is defensively. You bring Arraez in, that moves Stott, I believe, over to third, because Arraez is going to play second base. And then it moves Bohm from third to first and bumps Harper back to the outfield, yeah. Which, I mean, Harper was willing to do. But the biggest question I have seen asked in the last week has been, how are the Phillies going to be able to defensively adapt to that many changes this late in the year?
0: Yeah.
1: Yeah. No, but it's also like, I don't know, the fact that, like, you know, you had the Bryce Harper comment about, like, the offense needing help, and then you had, like, help. Like that, I don't know, that, like, the Phillies organization actually, like, kind of listened to that, I feel like. And I'm not saying that, like, Bryce Harper is the reason that this, like, happened, but I just think that it's so interesting to see, like, a player come out and actually be like, we need help.
2: I wouldn't be surprised if he had influence over that.
1: Oh, no, you know, I'm not saying he's the franchise at this point. But I'm saying, like, it's probably not the like, you know, it's not the only reason is what I'm saying. But I would love to know what the other reasons are. I'd love to be in the, you know, I'd love to be in the back rooms just, like, listening. But, no, I just think that it's really interesting. I think that I also think that baseball teams need to be like, I've been seeing less and less like players, I feel like, who can just consistently every game hit a big home run and like clear bases like that. And I feel like the key, and my mom said this to me growing up when she was teaching me like all about baseball, she said the key is not home runs, it's getting on base, it's RBIs, it's that's how you get, like, that's how you score and that's how you get these like bigger scores. It's not just by one home run, that's like that.
2: Look at your scouting reports, fellas, because I'm going to stop saying it. He gets on base.
1: My God.
3: Sound like a high school coach.
2: You're definitely right. I mean,
1: I'm not wrong. Like,
2: the baseball has been moving further and further away from the version of the game that it used to be and more towards the, you know, the big bad term is the three true outcomes. The home run, strikeout, or a walk. But you have a guy like Luis Arraez who shows you that that's not necessarily how the game has to be played, even still to this day.
1: Exactly.
2: In an era with like sabermetrics, exit velo, launch angle, the whole nine, like you can still just be a contact guy. This guy has won, what, like three straight batting titles now? Or he's on track to win three straight if he hasn't already. And across multiple leagues as well. It doesn't matter where he is, he will hit the baseball. It's incredible to see a guy like that, and that's a level of excellence that when you do see a guy like that and you see the rest of the league not doing it, you realize how difficult it is to do what Luis Arraez does.
1: Yeah.
2: And personally, I'm just happy to see him on the East Coast. I don't really have that much beef with the Philadelphia Phillies, being a Yankee fan. I'm sure Mets fans will think differently, but I like having these like studs on the East Coast where they're going to get more attention, guaranteed. Like, I noticed ever since he's gotten to Philadelphia, there's been social media posts left and right that I just stumble across of something that Luis Arraez did. Do you notice how you didn't see that, like, ever when he was on the Giants?
1: Yeah.
2: It's a pretty big difference between things happening on the East Coast and things happening on the West Coast when everyone on the East Coast is asleep.
3: There was the video of him just going past home plate, and that was even funny. He was kind of just trolling the catcher there a couple feet away, and then like backing up towards the dugout after he's like just gave up, he didn't even want to score anymore. But he actually, despite the major contact that he has and adds to the lineup, he actually smashed his first dinger as a Philly a couple days ago. I think it was like his second game or something. So he has some power too to him.
2: No, he's not completely a contact only guy, which is another, like, this archetype of hitters usually just big contact and occasionally lifts one out. Not nearly as elite, but like a guy like IKF comes to mind. Just like all day contact, but nothing with really any power behind it. But Arraez can get into a baseball. And so this is what kind of sets him even further apart as a hitter, is that he does hit for average, for a higher than 300 average. Which, I mean, at any point in time throughout history would be insane, but especially now, it's ridiculous. But he also has the home run. He has the ability to hit the ball out. So this guy is a really complete hitter. Maybe not as much power as like you would want out of a traditional four-hole guy, but I think he fits really well into the lineup that the Phillies have constructed over this period of time. I just wonder if they have enough to really make a run.
3: Yeah, I think playoffs. Just the competition in the National League is...
2: it's so tough.
3: So tough.
2: And when you don't load up on pitching when everybody else does, it has the feeling it's going to come back to bite you in October.
3: And
2: when
3: speaking of pitching,
2: they can go deeper.
3: I want to talk about the Chicago Cubs as well. They got
2: It's
3: Kevin Gausman, Clay Holmes, the two big pieces that they really added. Obviously, Clay Holmes, again, another guy dealing with injuries, but if they can get him back and get him healthy, I feel like he could be a factor for
2: Chicago.
3: He could
2: come back this year.
3: I think he is. I forgot what the injury was, though. It was the Spencer Jones ground ball to his
2: leg. It was something.
3: Like,
2: I think it was either an ACL.
3: They did get Kevin Gausman
2: something in his knee.
3: Kevin Gausman is a good piece.
1: Fractured right fibula.
2: Oh, no, that was it. Yes, he broke something.
3: Yeah.
1: All
2: right, so that's not nearly as long of a recovery time as I thought, but he definitely missed a huge chunk of the season.
3: Yeah.
2: Who let the Chicago Cubs
3: cook
2: get a ground ball pitcher with the best infield defense in Major League Baseball? Who let them do this? Oh yeah,
1: my
2: it was
1: mom.
2: The Dodgers.
3: They were secretly cooking.
1: My mom was there. She was watching the Cubs moves, and she was like, "Emma, are you seeing the Cubs?" And I'm like, do what? And then I looked and I was like, oh.
2: They did.
1: I was like, oh.
2: And for a team that struggled offensively all year, I do not hate this at all, because they decided to accept that as like a general weakness that can turn around. Like, we got to remember, this is an offense powered by guys like Alex Bregman and Dansby Swanson when they're hot, but those two guys obviously have not had great seasons. The entire offense has struggled as a result. P. Crow Armstrong having an arguably MVP-level campaign.
1: He's delayed.
2: But again, like, it can't just be him.
1: Yeah.
2: So I love shoring up what you already know is good, and their pitching was already solid. Maybe not the one among the best in the league, but it would get them by at least enough for their defense to help them out, because my goodness, the Yankees went and played the Cubs at Wrigley. I think it was last week as a part of that Chicago road trip. Mm-hmm. That's the best defense I've seen all year.
3: Yeah.
2: Watching Yankee games the entire season, when I watched that Cubs infield and even the outfielders too, really like all over the field, they're just a team of really solid defenders. And you add a guy like Gausman, eventually Holmes when he comes back, he's another guy who, he throws a sinker. It lends to a lot of ground balls. Mm. This team, I think they did what they needed to do, at least to compete with the Brewers and very maybe compete with the Dodgers. I think Cubs-Dodgers would be a very fun postseason series.
3: And the Cubs just swept the Dodgers at home. The Brewers, they didn't really do much. I think they were in the talks to get Skubal, but
2: they
3: weren't willing to give up the prospect, so it came back to bite him. They really didn't make that many moves. They didn't improve. They still sit as the best team in the league, but the Cubs only 4.5 games behind of the Brewers. And I want to talk about the Blue Jays before we wrap up this segment as well. Trading away Gausman, but they traded for Jose Soriano after that. So it seemed like they were going to sell, but it looks like they're also still setting up for the future, still a belief that next season they have the roster to succeed, and they're just giving up this season, kind of throwing it in the towel in a sense, but believe that they'll be back next year with some vengeance.
1: Yeah.
2: More than likely. I mean, this is a team that went to the World Series last year, you know, so they certainly know how to get there and just have had a really poor run of luck this year. Generally poor performance from everybody. That's why they wound up selling Gausman. But then they did bring in Soriano, so it was almost like they didn't fully want to give up, but knew that they kind of had to. They're 15 games out of the East in last place. In last place in a division that's becoming incredibly competitive, too. So, like, you have three teams essentially that are going to be jockeying for first place as we come down the stretch run, and you're still trying to dig yourself out of a hole. Like, they still have to hop the Orioles. So that's a selling point for me, that easily. Yeah. The Blue Jays are also... here's where it gets weird, though. The American League is incredibly tight when it comes to the wild card. The Blue Jays are 3.5 games out of a wild card spot right now, but they have, like, five teams in front of them. So I suppose they kind of looked at the landscape and said, there are too many things that have to go right that we can't control for it to make sense for us to hold on to Gausman. Mm-hmm. So, like, off he goes, and they get a few prospects back. I mean, he's been giving them his best stuff all year. So I don't see him making a run this year, just because it's been really, really inconsistent all season. They would need to put together consistent baseball for like a couple of weeks. This is something I asked the Mets to do. They couldn't do it. I don't think the Blue Jays will do it either.
3: Then they kind of got rid of Gausman. I think he's in the last year of his contract. So just
2: makes sense. You just offload veterans with short contracts.
3: A team that could win.
2: Yeah.
1: Yeah.
3: And then getting Soriano, who has a couple years of control, is good. So I think that's why they're setting up for next year and just kind of throwing in the towel for this season. Competitive division, not as competitive as a league, but there's a lot of teams that are kind of just in the mix. And I think they, again, Tucker, like you said, it's just too many moving pieces. It's going to be hard to try and find their way to the postseason. But that's going to wrap up this segment. We're going to be talking now about the Yankees and a couple of trade deadline accusations they made after this break.
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0: And welcome back to One-on-One, New York's longest-running sports call-in show. The number to call in, 718-817-2750. Again, 718-817-2750. As we talk about the New York Yankees coming off arguably the biggest win of the season last night, a 3-2 victory over the Atlanta Braves, down 2-0 in the ninth inning. But Austin Wells, RBI double, Ben Rice, RBI single, and Ryan McMahon walks it off with a sac fly in the 10th inning. Max Fried, the starter, goes 6 1/3 against his former team, not allowing a run. The Yankees 4.5 games back in the division. They play today and tomorrow against the Atlanta Braves to close a 3-game set. Tucker Austin, to my right, has the coverage for WFUV today. Tucker, thoughts on last night's game and thoughts on just this last week from New York baseball?
1: What a weird one last night. I mean, the Yankees have been playing some low-scoring games against interleague opponents recently. A lot of that in Chicago, but you could kind of blame that on the wind at Wrigley blowing in. Even though I thought it was cool that Spencer Jones hit one out against the wind. just pure arms pure power and muscle on that. But yeah, last night Yankees get a win in extras. I can't tell you how big winning the first game of a series is for this year's Yankees team is, because it takes all of the pressure off for the rest of the series. Specifically for a 3-game set, you win that first game, and it allows you to play the rest of the series kind of with house money. You're one game away from winning the series. You're in much less of a position to wind up losing that series, and especially at home. Of course, today's game is going to be pivotal for the series overall. But the Yankees this year have been very streaky within series. So if they came into a series, lost the first game, I could pretty much tell you they're going to lose the series. They win the first game, they got a chance. But I really feel like the way it's gone this season, when the Yankees lose the first game of a set, they wind up losing the set or getting fully swept. So huge that it was a victory out of the jaws of defeat too, because this very well could have been going into today. Yankees might lose the series today, maybe even looking at a sweep by at the hands of the Braves. But instead, you go 2-0 all the way to the ninth, right? Yeah, Raisel Iglesias. Yeah, had a fun night in fantasy last night. Really, really fun night. So happy to have Raisel Iglesias in one of my closing spots for him to blow a second straight save. But, you know, I don't care that much. It was, at least it was the Yankees.
0: Yeah.
1: That's
0: See, it could have been worse. It could have been Boston.
1: Yeah, no, it could have been a team I like really, really hated. But instead, I just might lose in fantasy this week because of Raisel Iglesias.
0: It's okay. It's only 1 week. But Old Timers Day today in the Bronx. Garrett Cole versus Chris Sale. Battle of two veterans.
1: Another fantasy guy for me, Chris Sale. I've got a lot of Braves, man. This series is bad for me.
2: Oh, my God. Are you excited, Tucker?
1: I'm excited to see my fantasy pitcher throw in person. Mm.
0: Maybe.
1: I'm also excited for Old Timers Day. I got to go last year, and it was a pretty fun experience. Obviously, I'm here now, so I'm not doing as much of the pre-event stuff, because that pretty much started. I think coverage for that started like 40 minutes ago, right when we started.
2: Yeah.
1: But yeah, I mean, it'll be fun to be there for that game. See a couple of guys who haven't been before. Some of the guys who come back pretty much every year. I always think it's cool to see Clay and Cody Bellinger hanging out. Father and son in the dugout, and hopefully Mo is healthy. You mentioned before the show
0: activated off the 364 day injury list. Yeah,
1: what did he do last year? He like pulled his hamstring or tore? No, he tore his quad.
0: Yeah, he tore something.
1: I think he tore his quad. I'm pretty sure it was that, but he tore his quad playing like right field.
0: Yeah,
1: Mariano like Rivera.
0: Outfield. Yeah,
1: so yeah,
0: I mean utility guy. I mean they had him listed as utility. Right-handed pitcher and a Hall of Famer, so
1: that tells you all you need to know about the Old Timers game. It's just a whole lot of fun. If you're not in the building today, I would highly suggest flipping it on the TV on Yes Network, because it's just a fun event overall. And who knows, somebody could go yard. Paul O'Neill hit a home run a few years ago and had to make his way around the bases and then call the game later. I remember Nick Swisher hit a home run. Like, oh, this had to be like probably like 8 years ago now at this point, 7 or 8 years ago, Nick Swisher homered in that game. So, yeah, and it's just a lot of fun. I can't say anything better.
0: Yeah, we actually have two pairs of tickets to give away for Yankees game.
1: Hey, now.
0: On Tuesday against the Seattle Mariners, the question of the day to get those free tickets, George Lombard, the guy the Yankees just called up from AAA, is the youngest shortstop to start since who? Again, answer that one. The number is 718-817-2750. Chance to win yourself two pairs of Yankees tickets for Tuesday's game against the Seattle Mariners. And let's talk about George Lombard. Got called up just at the beginning of the week against the Cardinals, and in his first game, hit his first hit and home run. And the Yankees so far 2-1 in the Lombard era, but the defense has really been present. A lot of double plays and clutch defense yesterday in the 10th inning.
1: Yeah, his defense has been unbelievable. Like, to be perfectly straight, the jump between him and Volpe, obviously, wildly different there. But even the jump between him and Caballero, I feel like Lombard brings like a whole different dimension of youthful athleticism. You know, like Caballero could move, but he was definitely like an adult playing that position. This is a 21-year-old kid in Lombard who's now playing shortstop, and he's putting on a show. Hasn't made a wrong step yet. He's rolling double plays like he does it in his sleep. Jump throws with his body moving the other direction across the field. It's been unbelievable to watch him play defense. And I said this on Nosebleeds this week. It just rubs off on him. The entire rest of the team, that is. That kind of defense and that kind of suavite, I suppose you could say, it rolls down, and everybody feels that impact, and everybody plays better defense when he's on the field. Same situation happened with Caballero, but I feel like it's another step even. Because you see Ryan McMahon starting to make more of an impact defensively, which he already did, and that was what he's mostly known for. But, you know, his name starts to get said a little bit more, and that left side of the infield is looking really, really solid. Storybook first hit.
0: Yeah.
1: Like, and come on. And he gets the ball back, too. Like, a guy happens to catch it.
0: Zach Hample almost
1: He was right there.
0: He was there.
1: I was about to bring him up. Zach Hample was inches away from ruining this for the rest of baseball fans. But it bounced off of his glove. This guy, who first Yankee game, I think, right? As the story goes. The guy who caught it. I'm pretty sure it was, like, his first Yankee game.
0: Yeah.
1: So, guy at his first Yankee game literally just bought this hat and uses the hat to catch the ball. And, of course, he thinks, like, no better than to just, like, give him the ball back. And the Yankees gave him some stuff. You know, they didn't let him walk away empty-handed, but he gave Lombard the ball. Lombard gives the ball to his parents. Everybody is happy.
0: Everybody wins.
1: Except Zach Hample. Oh, man.
2: But do you ever think that, like, in moments like those, like, it actually is, like, a... Like, you can take a step back from the fact that, like, you may have, you know, failed at your job on the field, and, like, take a step back and just feel the love for, like, baseball and the baseball community.
1: As the pitcher?
2: Like, just in general.
1: As anybody?
2: Yeah.
1: I mean, surely anybody else on the field was probably aware of the situation.
2: Yeah.
1: As a pitcher? Absolutely not.
2: Mm.
1: As a pitcher, your mindset has to be different in that way.
2: Mm.
1: So, like, if a rookie is hitting and he doesn't have a hit yet, you don't want it to be you. Like, desperately do not want it to be you.
2: Yeah, I mean, I guess
1: that
2: makes
1: goes
2: sense.
1: Down. That's, like, in the record books now. Like, this guy's first major league hit was off of this guy in whatever count. And then you become, like, the negative portion of that history.
2: Well, and then that stat becomes, like, forever.
1: They'll go back. They'll go back and show that. If Lombard becomes, like, the next Derek Jeter, they'll go back and show that first hit, and it'll be him pitching in that
2: That's
1: clip.
2: That's a great point.
1: So, like,
2: that's a great point.
1: As a pitcher, absolutely not. Maybe, like, a brief moment of appreciation, but you lock right back in and go, like,
2: and
1: okay,
2: just like, okay,
1: now I have to strike the next guy out because I kind of hate myself for giving up that home run.

0: There's not many guys who also have the last name of Austin.
1: I was going to say,
0: you don't
1: that,
0: see that
1: name
0: that much.
1: Sounds very familiar. Yeah,
0: you don't see that that much.
1: Tyler?
0: Especially first name what starts with a T and Austin. Like, come on.
1: That's crazy. Wow. No, I literally, for a second, I thought you were talking about Tucker. And I was like...
0: That was the coolest experience.
2: I mean, if Tucker Austin was smashing diggers for the New York Yankees, I'd be ecstatic.
0: I would know about it.
1: Would you?
0: I hope so.
1: Oh my god!
0: But yeah, looking at today, I wasn't sure if the Yankees were going to have to face Chris Sale in this series. They refused to announce the pitchers until like late Thursday, and then it turns out Sale is going to match off with Cole today.
2: Should be interesting.
0: Should be a really good pitcher's duel. Cole has had a couple of really solid starts in a row now. Chris Sale has been good all year.
2: Yeah.
0: All
2: year.
0: He's
2: been great these past couple of years for Atlanta.
0: Unbelievable.
2: It's great stuff.
0: I think right now, because of the lack of Ohtani pitching, Sale is, I'm pretty sure he's at the top of the list for National League Cy Young, at least for me. Maybe.
2: Yeah, he's up there. I mean, there's a lot of names to throw around.
0: I don't know how it would work now that Skubal is over National League.
2: No, but he was injured too.
0: Oh, true. Yeah. So he kind of fell out of the ranking anyway. Yeah, that's why like Cam Schlittler got up there and then like just kind of hovered at the top of the order for the Cy Young, because there was nobody in the American League who was really pitching that.
2: Besides like
0: outstanding.
2: Dylan Cease.
0: And even Dylan Cease wasn't that much to write home about. No. You know, clearly for Cam Schlittler's ERA was sub 2 for the longest.
2: It got
0: time.
2: Up a little bit after his last start. But going back to George Lombard, he's kind of been put on this scene as a savior, kind of getting that young piece to see if he can awaken something within the Yankees. They only made 2 moves at the deadline. They got Luis Garcia Jr. from the Nationals, a lefty first baseman who crushes righty pitching, and then they acquired Elliot Ramos from the San Francisco Giants, a righty outfielder who crushes lefty pitching. So the Yankees are going to continue to go with this platoon type of play, but it's really interesting for me once Bellinger, Judge, and possibly Stanton return, there's going to be a spacing issue because Stanton cannot play the outfield, and you're going to have Garcia at first base, Goldschmidt in first base when a left-handed pitcher's up, and Ben Rice is your DH. Where does Stanton go in that equation?
0: Yeah, this is the thing that starts to worry me about Giancarlo Stanton, because there's only a few reasons why the Yankees would make a move like this, and one of them, the most obvious one that might be the answer, is that Giancarlo Stanton's not coming back.
2: That's what I thought too, but he's getting
0: at least
2: some
0: not
2: action.
0: This year. Yeah, he's been like hitting, he's been taking live ABs off of Yankee relievers. I think he hit against Clark Schmidt last week at some point. That was the last I saw of it, but I'm getting really, really nervous about this now because they refuse to give an update on Stanton's status. Meanwhile, like, they are actually kind of giving a little bit on Judge here and there. Like, just finally got news on Aaron Judge that said he's been cleared for light activity, which, like, awesome, I guess.
1: Aaron Judge is a trigger word for me. We gotta move on.
0: How are we supposed to move on from Aaron Judge? This guy is a multiple MVP.
1: What was the update? You said it was a light update.
0: Yeah.
2: Judge said he's coming back.
0: Well, he's
2: he said it in
1: well, obviously.
0: Right now, this week, he's been cleared for light activity.
2: There we go.
1: Okay, great.
2: To start.
1: Okay, so.
0: So, like, he can run around on the field a little bit, don't make contact with anyone, and also don't swing a bat, I guess. And that's my understanding of what light activity is, unless he's, like, hitting off a tee.
1: When I said we can move on from Aaron Judge, I more meant, like, is there anything further than that we have to talk about Aaron Judge? I was making a joke.
0: No. Then, honestly, no. Because, this conversation, it's going back to this every single time we've talked about it. They're just waiting for Judge to come back. You're waiting for me to say the phrase.
1: The trigger phrase.
0: Carlos Rodon is making a start in AAA this week. That's going to be a huge add to the bullpen.
2: That's the first time we're going to see Schlittler, Rodon, Fried, and Cole pitch at the same time.
0: In the same rotation, if everybody stays healthy.
1: Yeah. Knock on wood.
0: Did Max
1: right
0: Fried stop biting your nails or whatever you do? I don't know. He keeps like screwing up his finger.
2: Yeah, I don't know.
0: I think it's like a blister or something. Wasn't it a blister for like 3 weeks?
2: Yeah, blister issue. He's had a couple of those in his Yankee tenure so far throughout the 2 years.
0: No, but their pitching depth, starting rotation, excellent. The bullpen has been holding things down this year, so I wasn't even convinced that they needed to address the bullpen at the deadline.
2: I think maybe one arm wouldn't
0: hurt. It would have been nice considering the only 2 moves were Luis Garcia Jr. and Elliot Ramos, but I think just offloading Doval and getting him out of the bullpen as an option was good enough.

0: enough.
1: That was good.
0: It was good enough.
1: Yeah, I forgot they made that move.
0: You don't like have to go to him if everybody else is gone. You know, it'll be somebody else. Yep. And at the rate he was going, anybody else would be better than Camilla Duvall.
1: I remember being so excited about that move a year ago, and then
0: No. Believe me, people had the receipts online. They went back and they found the John Boy clips.
1: Yeah, the John Boy media
0: talking Yanks.
1: Was
0: like,
1: hilarious.
0: We got Camilla Duvall. And then they go to now, and it's like Duvall gets traded in the news, and they hit an even
1: same reaction
0: harder. Sally,
2: I remember a feeling about that with the Mets.
1: With who?
2: Like Freddie Peralta. I mean, we could talk about, we're going to get to the Mets.
0: Well,
2: but.
1: But one more thing about the Yankees, not acquiring a catcher, but Austin Wallace has been significantly better, at least a little bit, throughout these past couple weeks. RBI
0: you
1: double in the ninth. That
0: pretty
1: started
0: huge
1: a rally.
0: Hit in the ninth.
1: But the Yankees also did sign Mitch Garver to a minor league deal. A guy with major league experience, has played in the postseason, coming over from Seattle after he was released. So possibly
0: they
1: could
0: actually
1: see him
0: got
1: in the majors.
0: Him. Okay.
1: Yeah.
0: I saw when he got released, but I actually hadn't
1: they
0: seen
1: got
0: the
1: news
0: him, that
1: the
0: Yankees scooped him until
1: night,
0: just
1: I
0: now.
1: I think it was. Last
0: yeah, it's like 12 hours ago on MLB.com.
1: So he might come in and replace Ollie Sanchez off the
0: bat. Wow, I'm so happy about that. When I saw Garver was loose, that was like the first thing I thought to myself where I was like, it's free.
1: Yeah.
0: It's actually open. They didn't trade for a catcher, but it's right there.
1: Yeah.
0: So, yeah, they go get Mitch Garver. Thank God. Thank God they found a way to address the catcher position. Because, yes, Austin Wells hit a double last night. That was the first thing I think I've seen him do in 2 weeks.
1: He hit a homer the day of the trade deadline, too. I'm like,
0: okay,
1: there's our catcher. He's back.
0: So it was like, oh, okay, no, now he's fine. But, like, no. Like, I have been railing against Austin Wells all year. His offense is not reliable.
1: If we can get just the same product that he's been producing this past week throughout the rest of the season, I'd be fine.
0: Assuming the Yankees lose the division but make the wild card, because I don't see the Rays like kind of falling off the way that they're playing, game one of the wild card series, it has to not be Austin Wells catching. Maybe you think about like a platoon situation where you bring him in against a righty late in the game, but it cannot be him in the lineup to start game one of a wild card series.
1: Well, think about this, too.
0: And I think Garver will probably slot right in.
1: We're going against Boston. They have a lot of lefty pitchers. That could work out nicely. That we put in Garver in game one and get that righty lineup going. So Ramos would probably in. Garcia Jr. wouldn't be in, but would probably see
0: it will
1: him
0: help with Ramos
1: some point at that season. He actually had a great catch last night that kept the Braves scoreless in the 10th inning. It was a basket catch as he's running
0: back. Yeah,
1: that's
0: another thing I feel like people kind of underrate when it comes to Ramos. Like, he is an incredibly serviceable outfielder. And like coming off of Jason Dominguez, who I don't really think learned how to play outfield when he was in the minor leagues, it's a much improved outfield situation even with injuries. So I like Ramos, I actually understand a little bit more than Garcia. I don't really know what the plan was there.
1: It's
0: kind of the same
1: weird
0: thing we were talking about,
1: but
0: with Stanton, the logjam,
1: Garcia and Goldschmidt idea, just having one versus righties, one versus lefties, have Ben Rice as your DH instead of first
0: and
1: base.
0: Just hope Stanton doesn't get healthy.
1: That's a move to like say, like, you know, we don't know about Stanton, and if he possibly gets re-injured again, because at this point it's just like he's made of glass.
0: Yeah, and then so Judge, like, say if Judge comes back, when do you think he comes back? After, no, before Bellinger, right? Surely
1: Bellinger's
0: before
1: like
0: Bellinger.
1: Mid-September.
0: Bellinger's probably mid-September.
1: Yeah,
0: so
1: I think
0: probably
1: maybe
0: Judge back first.
1: Same time, honestly.
0: What are they looking at in the outfield then? Judge in right,
1: yeah.
0: Grisham center, and then
1: Belly in left.
0: Well, before Belly gets back to be Ramos.
1: Yes.
0: But that's fine.
1: Yeah.
0: I don't hate that at all. Grisham just
1: he has been great.
0: He's been playing with like one eye closed for the last 2 weeks. I don't really know what his deal is.
1: I just think he can't be at the top of the lineup. I think you just got to slide him down. I think he's better when he is at the bottom of the lineup, or like towards the bottom of the lineup. But even then,
0: he's better
1: great
0: as like an unsung hero.
1: Yeah.
0: Like occasionally does something really, really good, but also does the basics. Like it just takes care of the little things. Like last night, I think there was a play in a short left field where a ball wound up dropping that was more than likely his ball.
1: Yeah.
0: It's like little things like that, like little weird outfield plays. I don't know what it is, maybe just like the general fatigue of a full season. And I think about the guy like Trent Grisham, who is not supposed to be the everyday center fielder, but he kind of has been this whole time.
1: And he kind of has to be now with Bellinger gone, because yeah. that's the only other guy, yeah. right? Only
0: well, I mean, since Judge's injury, Grisham has been Jones slid in pretty much every day. Jones can play center field, and he looks all right. He has a strong arm. I just don't trust the accuracy yet.
1: Yeah.
0: I don't trust it. So it's like, I would put it like a yellow, like if they do like the green, yeah. yellow, red arms, I would say Spencer Jones Maybe. Is like a red speed, yellow accuracy. Yeah.
1: But I got to say, the Yankees did make a tough decision, and I'm happy that they made it, sending both Volpe and Dominguez down. They both homered, actually, in their first game back in the minor leagues yesterday. But I don't
0: That's unreal.
1: Really see
0: Anthony
1: any...
0: Volpe has one home run in the major yeah. leagues this year. They send him down in his first game, he hits
1: bat.
0: A home run.
1: First bat, it was a two-run home run. I don't think they have any spot in this team when fully healthy. Dominguez, definitely. I think there's too many outfielders. I think the only way you get Volpe up is as a possible platoon second baseman. You cannot take...
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did it. 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